0: Tom Petty, 106.7 Detroit's Wheels. It's Casey. This weekend, this Saturday, we're going to crash another backyard barbecue. 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
20: 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All the hits. The Windy Cities Tour. Chicago. 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

0: 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All the hits. Your kind of tour.
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106.7 Detroit's Wheels. This band named after part of the city in London called Shepherd's Bush. Here's Bush. Come down, Detroit's Wheels.

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0: at 106.7 Detroit's Wheels. They were in London, England on a Sunday. It was a year ago to the day that Black Sabbath and Ozzy played his final show, the Back to the Beginning Festival in England, and they honored Ozzy with a mashup, Black Sabbath's Electric Funeral with Sex Pistols' Holiday in the Sun. Metallica said from stage it was two of their favorite bands. They match it up. It was brilliant. You can watch that on YouTube.
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0: Smashing Pumpkins, 106.7 Detroit's Wheels. It's Casey. All right, tomorrow morning, Josh Ennis Show. 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

0: 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It's KC Maximum Metallica. Coming up top of the hour, every night, 10 o'clock, we play something different from Metallica. 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

0: Ozzy, Mr. Crowley, 106.7 Detroit's on Wheels. Metallica tonight. We did Am I Evil, Maximum Metallica every night, 10 o'clock right here on Detroit's Wheels. And Metallica honoring Ozzy over the weekend. They played London, England on Sunday night. It was 1 year since the final show from Ozzy Osbourne. They did a Sex Pistols Black Sabbath mashup, which was really cool. You can watch that on YouTube.
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0: 106.7 Detroit's Wheels Stained. It's been a while. It's Casey. Detroit topping another list. You may agree with this one. I think I do. Wallet Hub releasing its annual ranking of the most and least stressed cities in the United States. A study comparing 182 cities using 39 different metrics. Work stress, financial stress, family stress, health and safety issues. And you guessed it, the most stressed city in the United States for the second year in a row, right here, Detroit, Michigan. Number two, Baltimore. Number three, Cleveland. By the way, least stressed, Fremont, California.
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0: 106.7 Detroit's Wheels, Bush, Glycerine, it's Casey. Hey, Rolling Stones, they're back. 25th studio album, can you believe it? Foreign Tongues, I've heard a few songs from it so far. Sounds like, you know, 70s bluesy Stones. I mean, it sounds like the Stones. And it's coming out on Friday. As soon as it's released, Thursday night, Friday morning at midnight, we're going to play it for you in its entirety from beginning to end. 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

0: Z 106.7 Detroit's Wheels. This is my kind of guy, an English soccer fan who set off an international search after vanishing on his way to the World Cup, was found safe in a Barcelona pub, completely unaware that anybody was looking for him. Michael Hewitt, a 65-year-old Leeds United supporter known as Little Mick, left the UK on June 20th with a layover in Barcelona before connecting a flight to Boston for England's match against Ghana. But soon after arriving in Spain, he lost his phone, held all his travel tickets, every contact number he knew, but he was unbothered. He stayed in Barcelona, spent his days watching England games in local bars. That is a guy I want to hang out with.
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Def Leppard, 106.7 Detroit's Wheels. It's Casey tomorrow morning. Josh in his show. More tickets to go see Leonard Skinner and Foreigner July 31st at Pine Knob. He'll give those away just after 7 o'clock tomorrow morning. 106.7 Detroit's Wheels. Here's live.

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1: Welcome in, everybody. Josh Ennis Show. Good Wednesday morning. Tigers with another win. We will have that coming up in sports. And the Pistons made a trade, not one of great consequence, but a trade nonetheless. A Michigan man is on the move. So we'll get into that in sports. We've got Leonard Skinner tickets coming up in the 7 o'clock hour and a diarrhea report. Sorry, an explosive diarrhea report. All coming up today on the Josh Ennis Show. And right now you've got Europe on Detroit's Wheel.

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1: All right, so the Tigers last night, another win. They got out to an early lead, and they got Tarek Skubal to give them 5 innings of 9-strikeout baseball, and the Tigers were 6-2 winners over the A's. I was listening to some of the game on the radio last night, and I heard the guys talking about the history that the A's have in recent history of playing well in Comerica Park, and they had won like 7 of 9 series. I had no idea. I don't think any of that really means anything. Like, I don't care that some dudes were on a team that, you know, beat the Tigers at home 5 years ago. That doesn't really matter to me. But it is a fascinating little nugget that you've got a team like the A's that, for the most part, is bad. They have moments where they're okay. And to be fair, the Tigers, for the most part, are bad. And they've had a couple of years of being good and okay. So, whatever. But it is bizarre. I believe the way the series played out, the last 9 series the A's have played in Detroit, going into last night, they were 7-1-1 in those series. Not in the games, in the series. So they won 7 series, lost 1, and I guess would have split a 4-game set. That's bonkers when you really think about it, considering that the A's, when we think of bad baseball, we think largely we think of the A's. And a lot of times we think of the Tigers. But anyway, so the Tigers win last night. Tarek Skubal, who knows how many more games he's going to have as a member of the Tigers. He struck out 9. That's fine. But look, you can say whatever the hell you want about Skubal. He's going to get traded, and he should get traded, and they should get a giant haul for him. I can't fathom paying $30, $40, $50 million a year for a dude that people stroke when he goes 5 innings. Like, I get that that's the new way of baseball, and he threw like 96 pitches yesterday, something like that. And I get that that's baseball in 2026, and you can say I'm old man yells at cloud, and that's totally fine. Say whatever the hell you want about me when it comes to this, but I'm not backing down. I have a hard time accepting that a dude is going to make $40 million a year or get like a $400 million contract from somebody, maybe, depending on what happens with the work stoppage and stuff. That a guy's going to get $30, $40, whatever million dollars a year. And we're like, oh, wow, he went 5 innings. Like, Jack Moore, again, I sound like Tony Trovato, our boss. But, like, that's what it, like, Jack Morris would laugh at the idea of going 5 innings. These guys hated going 5 innings. Now a guy like Skubal goes 5, and it's like, hey, good job. Look, they won, and he struck out 9. Great. How about you get more ground outs and stop striking dudes out and maybe pitch into the 7th inning? Earn your cash. And I'm also aware that he's a 2-time Cy Young Award winner, so it sounds ridiculous. I hate present-day baseball. That's what I'm getting at here. I'm old man yells at cloud who hates baseball. Also, the Pistons have traded Caris LeVert. So he is on his way out of town, and he's headed to Milwaukee. So they pick up some draft picks for that one. So, actually, they get draft picks, and then they also get Gary Harris and Torian Prince. So, take from that what you will. But there's a move. Pistons made a move. Nothing super sexy is what it is. And that, friends, is sports. It's the Josh Ennis Show. It is National Freeze Pop Day. What is the best freeze pop? Everyone knows. It's blue. We all know that. Lynyrd Skynyrd tickets coming up in the 7 o'clock hour. And a diarrhea, an explosive diarrhea report. We just keep adding new cases. An explosive diarrhea report coming up. It's the Josh Ennis Show. We are Detroit's Wheel.
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0: This summer, avoid bee stings. And Chad. That guy's a tool. Oh, wait. He's right behind me, isn't he? 106.7 WLLZ. Detroit's Wheels.

0: That is The Wrong Way. We are Detroit's Wheels. I am Josh. The wrong way to announce you're leaving your hometown team is the decision. And that is what LeBron did 16 years ago today. 16 years ago was the decision, one of the more infamous sports media moments ever. He's being interviewed on TV by Jim Gray, and it was this huge, you know the decision. But here's how this impacted my life in a fascinating way. So Jim Rome was on the radio on our station in Houston. I was the afternoon guy. Jim Rome was doing, 11 to 2 or whatever it was that Rome was doing. He was on the radio here. I think he was on the AM sports station. He was on in Cleveland. He was on in Milwaukee. He was on in LA. Like, he was on some pretty big sports stations across the country. And I got to fill in because they would use some national people, like Jay Moore would fill in, or the Sklar brothers would fill in. But you'd also get local dudes from the affiliates. So like a guy named Grant Napier would fill in Sacramento, or a guy in Cleveland named like Moose Knuckle or something like that would fill in. And then I would get to fill in. I was part of the regular fill-in rotation. But at the time, I wasn't. It was my first time filling in for Jim Rome, the biggest sports radio show on the planet. I'm 23 years old. And it just so happens the day after the decision is the day that I get to fill in. And it just so happens that one of the two or three biggest affiliates of the Jim Rome show was Cleveland. So I had an opportunity. And there were two ways I could have approached this. I could have gotten on the radio that day, and I could have been like, I feel horrible for you, Cleveland. Let's vent, and I'll let you get your feelings out. Or I could have ridiculed Cleveland because LeBron dumped them on national television in the decision. And of course, I took the route of let's dump on Cleveland. So I start going in on Cleveland and I'm making fun of them. And then I would act like I was sympathetic towards the situation. Then people would call and they'd be sad. And then I would hit like Miami Sound Machine, Conga, or I would hit the Miami Vice theme. And I would just rip these people and make fun of them like a total 23-year-old jagoff, okay? And it got to the point that it was so bad that in Cleveland, the program director called the guys from the Jim Rome show, the producers. He calls them and he has them talk to me down the line. They're like, listen, I know you got to talk about the story, but Cleveland is super pissed. They're turning, like, they hate the radio station. They don't know why you're on. It's out of control at this point. So pump the brakes, please. And that was my first moment on national radio, pissing off people in Cleveland the day after the decision. It was a big deal for me. Now, while you're laughing at that, also understand that one year I filled in for Rome, and it was the day after Thanksgiving. And my whole open was about how Detroit should no longer have a Thanksgiving Day game because Detroit is a waste of everyone's time when it comes to football. And the same thing happened. PD calls the Rome people, and they're in my ear. You got to stop making fun of Detroit. They're one of our biggest affiliates, and they are losing their minds right now. You have to stop. And now I love you guys, and we love each other. 16 years later, here we are. It's the Josh Innes Show. Skinner tickets on the way in the 7 o'clock hour. That's good news. And I was watching Messi and Argentina rally to win in the World Cup yesterday, and I started thinking about, who are the big American sports figures that you feel like you have to see play before you die? Think about that. Are any of them out there? Is Tarek Skubal one of them? Do these guys even exist anymore? Because Messi's one of them. But do we have them in true American sports? Baseball, football, basketball, hockey, if you want to throw that in there. Are there athletes that we look at and go, you know what? I feel like I must watch them before I die in person. Do those kind of people exist? We'll get into that. Hit me up with some talkbacks, Skinner tickets, Josh Innes Show. It's Detroit's Wheels.
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106.7 Detroit's Wheels. That's Beck. I am Josh. I was watching Argentina yesterday. They were down 2-0. They rallied to beat Egypt, and Messi got the equalizer late in the game, and then they won before extra time. And maybe you don't care about soccer, and that's totally fine. I get it. However, watching Messi play soccer feels like a special thing. That's why tickets were going for thousands of dollars for Argentina games during the World Cup, because it's Messi. He is the Michael Jordan of soccer. And I was thinking about this last night because Scoobal was pitching, and he's a two-time Cy Young Award winner, and he's going to make $1 billion for somebody. And I thought, I'm right down the road from this guy, and in no way do I feel super compelled to make the drive down to the ballpark to watch him pitch. Like, I don't feel like I have to see Tarek Skubal pitch before he retires. Like, Greg Maddux, I felt that way about. Tom Glavine, I felt that way about. If Nolan Ryan were still playing, I would have felt that way. I don't feel that way about current athletes. And I don't know if it's just because I'm jaded or what, but or maybe it's because they're overexposed and we see them all the time anyway, so it doesn't feel special. I don't know if I'm alone here. Hit me up on the TalkBack on the free iHeartRadio app. I'd actually like to know what you think about this. Are there any athletes in American sports, not necessarily American dudes, but athletes in American sports who currently you feel like you must see before they retire? Someone that you feel special, like this player is special and incredible, and I have to watch this person play. I don't feel that way. And it's not like I've seen a bunch of these guys, but there's no one I feel that way about. Maybe I'll think of one. I can't. You hit me up on the TalkBack and let me know what you think. It's Detroit's Wheels.

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1: All right, I enjoy this. So part of this Pistons trade includes a guy named Taurean Prince, who played basketball at Baylor. And one year in the NCAA tournament, I don't remember if they lost to Yale, but they got out-rebounded by Yale. They may have lost to Yale. I don't know. So there's some snarky media dude asking Taurean Prince in the post-game news conference, like, how does Baylor get out-rebounded by Yale? I'll play this exchange because it's fantastic. Taurean Prince, who's now a member of the Pistons, at least for now, who knows what they're going to do. But I enjoy this. This is Taurean Prince in a back and forth with some doofus media guy covering Baylor basketball.
2: How does Baylor get out-rebounded by Yale? How's that happen?
3: Are you directing that towards anyone?
2: Gentleman who just talked about getting out-rebounded. He had the stat sheet.
3: Taurean?
4: You said, how do they have more rebounds?
2: You said he got out-rebounded. I was surprised. You did. 36-32. How does Yale out-rebound Baylor?
4: You go up and grab the ball off the rim when it comes off, and then you grab it with two hands, and you come down with it, and that's considered a rebound. So they got more of those than we did.
1: Take that, doofus media guy. Ha! And he did it deadpan with a completely straight face. Well done, Taurean Prince. Welcome to Detroit, sir. That trade is somewhat convoluted and somewhat not, but Caris LeVert, he's rolling out. And the Pistons will get Taurean Prince and Gary Harris. And the deal will allow Detroit to save money and creates a trade exception, while the Bucks get LeVert and pick up additional assets. So there are very convoluted trades in the NBA, for what it's worth. But that's the gist of that deal there. Tigers won again last night. They won 6-2, and they just keep rattling off W's, man. They're just hanging around. It's weird to say it because they're still 9 games under 500, but they're just hanging out. At this point, you never know. Look, you still trade Scoobal. There is no universe where you don't trade Scoobal. But you're kind of in it now, as bizarre as it sounds. You're just hanging out. You're hanging out in the division race. Again, you trade Scoobal because Scoobal's not staying around. So you must trade him. It would be dumb to keep him around. You're not winning the World Series. It would be dumb to keep him around. But who knows what happens at this point, at least in terms of getting into the playoffs. Now tell me an athlete that you watch who plays American sports that you feel like you have to see before that player retires. You have to watch them in person. I can't think of anybody. I'm watching Messi yesterday. I'm like, we're seeing a god of soccer. Like, there's something special about watching this guy play. I don't feel that way about any American sport athletes. I don't feel that way. Now, I have seen LeBron play. LeBron might be the closest thing to quote-unquote royalty or must-see guys. But, like, I got someone who says Otani. I'd feel fine with myself if I never saw Otani play. Like, I don't feel like I must see Otani. Like, he's great, but, like, I can live without seeing Otani. And I don't know if that's just because I'm older. I don't know if it's because I just care less about sports than I used to. I don't know. Help me out. Hit me up on the talkback on the free iHeartRadio app. That, friends, was sports. So we've got the Skinner tickets. That show is July 31st. Pine Knob. Best talkback message today. We'll get those. And we'll have a diarrhea report coming up on Wheels.

0: 106.7 Detroit's Wheels, Painted Black, The Stones. I'd love to see The Stones before I die. There's one for you. I know it's not an athlete, but The Rolling Stones, sign me up for that. Let's see here. Talk back, please.
1: Yep, this is Greg from Green Oak Township. It's not a sports player I want to see before I die, but I'd sure like to see James Hetfield, Metallica, before I die. I'm 43. Let's see if I make it.
0: Well, maybe we add musical artists to this as well. If there's an athlete you feel like you need to see before they hang it up, I just don't think those exist anymore. Hit me up on the talkback or a musical artist. I would be the Stones and Guns N' Roses. I feel like I need to see them before they hang it up.

0: 106.7 Detroit's Wheels, Josh and his show. Time for a Detroit explosive diarrhea report.
1: Including that explosive diarrhea.
0: The latest numbers indicate that we are just over 700 new cases, or just overall cases, of this cyclospora. And this is what's causing people in the area to have explosive diarrhea. So we are over 700 in the state of Michigan. All right, so 700 instances or cases of this parasite. And Taco Bell has announced that they will not serve anything involving lettuce or cilantro, or like the leafy greens inside their treats, because of the risk of getting this cyclosporus, which will give you explosive diarrhea. So if you like lettuce at Taco Bell or cilantro at Taco Bell, you're SOL. So we were over 700 cases of this in Michigan. And that is your explosive diarrhea report on the Josh Ennis Show.
1: Including that explosive diarrhea.
0: Thank you. All right, coming up, we'll get to more talk back messages from all you fine folks. We got a lot to do today, and these Skinner tickets need to be given to someone. They need a home. Here's Def Leppard.

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the Mine. We are Detroit's Wheels. Laura's got Foo Fighters tickets at 12:10 today. They'll be at Ford Field August 6th. National Video Game Day. The greatest video games of all time, according to this list put together by Collider. The greatest video game of all time, The Legend of Zelda. For my money, the greatest video game of all time is, was, and always will be GoldenEye 007. If you don't like get instant flashbacks when you hear this pause music, and you can't think of like the character moving back and forth on the pause screen, and you can't think of having to judo chop somebody whenever all your weapons are gone, then we didn't live the same life. Here's what I've learned about this list of the greatest video games of all time. I don't really like any of them. You know what I like? I like GoldenEye 007. I like Madden 94. I like NBA Jam Tournament Edition. That's the stuff I like. Minecraft is number two on this list. That's nerd stuff. I don't get into the newer video games where the technology is all so great. Like, I'm not into any of that. Now, Super Mario Brothers is number three on this. Baldur's Gate 3, what the hell is that? Another Zelda game? Who cares? Portal 2? Resident Evil 4? Red Dead Redemption 2. The original Red Dead Redemption was pretty good. Tetris. Grand Theft Auto 4. I would take Grand Theft Auto Vice City. What I learned is I didn't play a lot of video games. I had like two or three that I liked, mostly sports games, and that's how I roll. I didn't really get into shoot 'em ups, and I didn't really get into like fantasy games like Zelda. My mom one year bought me Zelda for Christmas. We returned it. I got like Madden. I don't get into Zelda. Just no. Elden Ring. What the hell is Elden Ring? Resident Evil 4, Half-Life 2. I don't know what any of this is. BioShock, The Elder Scrolls 5, Skyrim. That sounds like nerd stuff. And look, we're all nerds in some way. But I'm not video game nerd dude. I'm GoldenEye. Let's shoot some dudes, GoldenEye. NBA, what was the one where the NFL and they're like tackling each other on the street? The hell was the name of that game? I dug that game. I dug Super Mario Brothers 2. Me and my buddies would play the hell out of Mario Kart on Nintendo 64. NWO versus WCW, Nintendo 64. But I have no interest in what they have as the fifth greatest game of all time, The Legend of Zelda, Breath of the Wild. Yeah, I think I'll pass, Collider. I think your list sucks. Now, granted, maybe I'm not the right guy to ask because I haven't played video games in a while, and I've never been into fantasy video games. Like, I can't fathom playing Zelda all night long. It just doesn't do anything for me. But I sure as hell can build a roster on Madden, or I can try to build a fake university on the NCAA game. Actually, that. You're talking about the greatest games of all time? NCAA football, the old school NCAA football where you can build your own college, or you're coaching like South Alabama trying to get a job at LSU or something. And the video, the screen, when you play at a tough stadium would shake and your controller would vibrate. It would make it harder to play. That was like the coolest feature ever for a video game. Like, let's say you're playing for, you know, like Tuskegee University or something, and you're on the road against Alabama. Every play you'd run, the screen would make it feel like you were having a seizure and your controller would vibrate, and it was awesome. God, that was living. They don't make them like that anymore, but apparently that game doesn't make the top 20 according to Collider on this National Video Game Day. It is the Josh Ennis Show. Welcome in. I have got Buck Cherry for you now on

0: 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If you missed it, we are up over 700 cases of explosive diarrhea.
1: Including that explosive diarrhea.
0: And I've got a story for you about maybe the greatest, most savvy businessman ever. This guy's making bank. How? I'll tell you next.

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Guaranteed human.

Josh, brilliant businessman in New York, collected pieces of garbage from around Madison Square Garden and is selling the pieces of garbage from around Madison Square Garden, selling the items as trash from the Taylor Swift Travis Kelce wedding, which people are buying for $25 per piece of garbage. So we're talking like used napkins. There was an AirPod, like cans, like soda cans, pop cans, beer cans, cups. People are buying this garbage, and it's all garbage that was collected on the streets outside of Madison Square Garden after the wedding. So nobody even knows if it's truly authentic garbage from the wedding. But these Swifties are really dumb people, and they will buy anything. And that's the key in life, kids. The key to becoming successful is exploiting stupid people. And the dumbest of the bunch may be the Swifties. Well, they're certainly overzealous and probably dumb. Definitely dumb. But this guy is brilliant. $25 per piece of garbage. He is selling trash that cannot even be authenticated, and people are buying it online. Well done, sir. Speaking of weddings, Amon-Ra's getting married. Sports.

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1: Well, Amon-Ra St. Brown is engaged to his little high school sweetheart. She's adorable. Her name's Brooklyn Adams. She was on that TV show with him, Receivers or whatever it was called on Netflix. She's a nurse. So if the whole football thing doesn't work out for this Amon-Ra St. Brown, he's got him a lady who works in a field where there is always steady work. There's always work if you're a nurse. So it's good to have a fallback. It is strange, though, to be with someone you've been with since high school. Their story, so cute. They were paired up as partners in like a lab or something in high school, and they've been together ever since. Love conquers all. All you heartless bastards, love conquers all. It is still weird to me, though, that you're this professional football player and apparently you've been with one person your whole life since high school. Like, you would think that, you know, there's some wild oats to sow. And maybe he has. I don't know. I don't know his whole story. So maybe he has gone out and sown the oats. I don't know. But I feel like if I'm a big-time baller in the NFL, I have to kind of know what else is out there. He's a good-looking guy. I guarantee you chicks are all over this guy. I guarantee you the ladies love some Amon-Ra St. Brown. Smooth-looking guy, good-looking guy, charismatic guy, kind of an a-hole on his podcast, flashy on the field. The ladies love him some Amon-Ra. I feel like maybe he could have been dipping his wick in some other tanks, you know? But maybe not. Maybe you mean love. Hey, love is love. Love conquers all. And look, I would not advocate that he leave this gal. I'm not trying to be a jerk. I'm just asking questions. Because the girl, she's adorable. She seems like the sweetest girl. But I'm just saying, you could probably go out there and at least, you know, have a couple of tootin' boots, a couple of hit and quit. You know what I'm saying? But hey, you do you, brother. I don't know the inner workings of your relationship. I just know what you guys make public. But congrats to Brooklyn and Amon-Ra, the future St. Browns. Also, the Tigers were winners last night, 6-2. They just continue to win ball games. But don't let that lead you to believe that Scooble shouldn't be traded. It would be negligence by this organization if they kept Scooble. You're not winning the World Series. You must trade Scooble. If not, you are setting the franchise back. But it's nice to see him rattle off a couple of wins. And that, friends, is sports. Looking forward to that new Stones album. It drops on Friday. We'll have it for you in its entirety. It's called Foreign Tongues. Friday night at 7 o'clock right here on Wheel. And we got Soundgarden right now.

64 today is Joan Osborne. Just a stranger on the bus, trying to make his way home. She was on the main stage at Lilith Fair, by the way. The main stage. Look, don't get me started on a conversation about Lilith Fair. It's one of my favorite topics. Lesbian rock of the 1990s is my wheelhouse. Fiona Apple, I think, was on the main stage at Lilith Fair. Sean Colvin, Sheryl Crow, Jewel, Lisa Loeb, Joan Osborne. Who do we consider to be like the fairy godmother of 90s lesbo rock? Who is it? Because a lot of them had like one hit. Like Meredith Brooks had one hit. And Paula Cole had two hits. And Sean Colvin had one hit. Sheryl Crow was probably the best out of all of them. But I don't really consider her to be the godmother of the whole thing. Sarah McLachlan. Sarah McLachlan is the face of 90s lesbian rock.

0: Snaggletooth and everything. God, it turned me on. Snaggletooth, living in a van, no shoes. Everything I love about a lady. Tracy Chapman. So I guess Sarah McLachlan's like the face of the whole thing, but Joan Osborne's a big part of it. But I couldn't tell you another Joan Osborne song. I just know this one. Does anybody know another Joan Osborne song? Hit me up on the talk back. It's on the free iHeartRadio app.
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106.7 Detroit's Wheels. That is Green Day. I am Josh. Apparently, Elton John is going to do more shows now. He's going to do some shows in Mexico. Now, mind you, a couple years ago, there was a big documentary filmed around the fact that it was Elton John's farewell show. And I want to say the last show was at Dodger Stadium. And it was this big to-do. And Elton John's not touring again. And he's even said things like, you know, if I'm ever that person who says farewell but keeps coming back, just shoot me. Well, pow, pow, pow. Because Elton John just keeps coming back, right? He's going to do two shows. And if he's going to do those two shows, doesn't it lead you to believe that he's probably going to do two more shows, then two more shows? And then before you know it, he's got a full-blown tour, which, rock on. I've never seen Elton John, so I'd go see Elton John. However, at some point, we have to acknowledge that these classic rock artists are liars. They just lie to us nonstop about their farewells and their goodbyes, and they have these money grabs, and we fill their pockets with cash, and then they come back for more and more. Now, really, it's on us because we keep going, right? But I'm trying to think of examples. I saw Cher on her farewell tour. Would you like to know when that Cher farewell tour was? 2004. I've seen Cher five times since then. And that's a brag, not even a humble brag. I've seen Cher six times, and I'm bragging. Let's see, who else have I seen on a farewell tour? Well, Foreigner. I feel like Foreigner's been on a farewell tour for 14 years. Every time Foreigner comes through town with some band, they're on a farewell tour. And they're able to kind of convince you that, like, you know, well, you know, we're on a farewell tour, but they added us to this tour, so this isn't our farewell tour. We're just the supporting act for Styx, but this isn't our farewell tour. We're also doing our own separate farewell tour. And these bands all do this. And at some point, it's like, I'd keep doing it too if idiots keep buying the tickets and we are the idiots. I saw Motley Crue on their farewell tour. That farewell tour was 11 years ago. I've seen Motley Crue twice since then, not on farewell tours. Kiss, I've seen on multiple farewell tours. And then they keep coming back. I saw Kiss on this last tour, which was like their hardcore farewell. But then Gene Simmons still plays and they still do like Kiss cruises and stuff. Like, at some point, it'd be easy to just rip the Elton Johns and rip these people, but really, it's on us. We keep buying the tickets, and we keep buying that these old-ass acts are actually going away when they're not because the money's too good. I mean, I guess kind of the OG in that was whenever the Eagles, but the Eagles broke up. The Eagles broke up and got back together after 14 years, and that's why you got Hell Freezes Over. There was no farewell tour from the Eagles that led to the breakup. They just broke up in the early 80s after the Long Run and then got back together in 94, 95. But Elton John's going to do some shows, and I guarantee that leads to other shows. And all those dummies who spent all the money on Elton John's farewell tour are going to feel dumb because Elton John took your money. And they all do. It's the Josh Ennis Show. Glad you guys are with us today. Tomorrow, again, we have Skinner tickets. Has Skinner ever done a farewell tour? Skinner's like, you know what? We just play. Now, they could have done a farewell tour in the late 70s, you know, when the singer died, but they said, no, we're not going to do that. We're going to keep rocking. But as far as I know, Skinner's never done a farewell. But who knows? I don't know. I haven't seen every Skinner tour. But we'll have those tickets for you in the 7 o'clock hour tomorrow. And right now, Aerosmith. Have they done a farewell tour? To Dream On, Detroit's Wheels.

0: 106.7 Detroit's Wheels, ACDC. I'm Josh. Speaking of artists who are touring, you've got Bon Jovi, who started his residency. I guess they're calling it a tour, but he's playing at Madison Square Garden doing a bunch of shows. And I watched some of the videos because apparently his voice is better. They've healed his vocal issues, and he sounded fine. He still doesn't sound great, and it's painful. It's weird watching Bon Jovi perform. It looks like he's in pain, like his throat or something. Like, he just looks like he doesn't feel well when he performs. Very rigid, very stiff. It looks like he's trying to control his voice because he knows it doesn't sound great. Like, I feel bad for the guy, but on the other hand, you're putting 20,000 people in Madison Square Garden. I can't feel bad for you if you sound bad. Because you're putting a show out in front of all these people, in front of 20,000 people. So I can't be like, oh, poor baby. You got to perform. And look, if people are going to spend the money, they're going to spend the money, right? So, like, no one put a gun to their head and said, buy tickets to watch Bon Jovi sing Who Says You Can't Go Home poorly. But, hey, I guess you give him credit for trying. And he does sound better than he did 3 or 4 years ago. But he doesn't sound great. And I ain't spending money to go see Bon Jovi in concert. So, and look, a lot of people at Madison Square Garden did, and a bunch of them are going to continue to do so for that residency. So rock on. But I don't think that Bon Jovi sounds particularly good. And that's fine. But hey, he also looks like B. Arthur. My wife sent me a screenshot of him at the mic, and you can't tell if it's Bon Jovi or B. Arthur. So I guess that's a negative for the show. We are Detroit's Wheels.
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12: Argentina pulled off a thrilling comeback win over Egypt, advancing to the World Cup quarterfinals. Lionel Messi led the late match charge with his game-tying goal in the 83rd minute. The Argentines won the match 3-2 and will face Switzerland in the quarterfinals. The Swiss advanced by beating Colombia on penalty kicks.
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106.7 Detroit's Wheels, Billy Idol. That is Rebel Yell. It's the Josh Ennis Show. Entertainment Weekly is still a thing, apparently. I don't believe they make a hard copy, but they do have an online form. And they have the 25 greatest rock songs of all time, according to Entertainment Weekly. Now, how do you make it onto this list? Well, according to Entertainment Weekly, the song must stand the test of time, be a boundary breaker, pass a rock out in the car test, and be desert island quality. So with all that in mind, the number one rock song of all time, according to Entertainment Weekly, is All Day and All of the Night by The Kinks. I would disagree with that. Be My Baby by the Ronettes is number two. Blitzkrieg Bop from the Ramones is number three. Bohemian Rhapsody. Queen is number four. And Bruce Springsteen, Born to Run, is number five. I don't like this list at all. I cannot take a list seriously if it doesn't include Night Ranger, the Damn Yankees, or any Van Hagar. If you're trying to sell me a list of the greatest rock songs of all time and Sing Me Away is not on that list, or You Can Still Rock in America is not on that list, or High Enough is not on that list, or Pound Cake is not on that list, then your list is essentially the explosive diarrhea of lists. Linkin Park now.

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0: Well, man, we are Detroit's Wheels. Going back to that list from Entertainment Weekly of the 25 greatest rock songs. And I like the criteria because one of the pieces of criteria is it must pass the rock out in the car test. Find me the person who on a daily basis is like, hey, I'm rocking out to the Ronettes in the car. That person doesn't exist. Who's turning up A Day in the Life by the Beatles and is like, yeah, we're rocking out in the car. Now, some of the songs on this list, like LaGrange, ZZ Top. LaGrange is a really good song, all right? That's great. You could rock out to that in the car. Who is rocking out to Starman by David Bowie in the car? Again, fine song. Nothing wrong with it. Who's like, hey, turn that up. I really need to feel the Starman song. Who's doing that? Who at this point in life is still listening to Tutti Frutti, which is number 21 on this list? The problem I have with these lists from these publications is they're try-hard lists. There's nobody who's like, you know what I'm going to do? I'm going to sit around and listen to Be My Baby today and crank it up loud in the car. It's a try-hard list is all it is. And that's number two on the list. And that's a fine song. And now I'm getting worked up over a stupid list. I try not to get worked up over stupid lists, but here I am getting worked up over stupid lists. Number four, Bohemian Rhapsody. Bohemian Rhapsody is not the fourth greatest rock song of all time. Now, it's also important to note that I'm a staunch anti-Queen person. I don't hate Queen, so I guess I'm not anti-Queen. I'm just Queen indifferent. I'm annoyed and tired of Queen. So maybe that's where I fall into that category. But number four is the fourth greatest rock song of all time. And why am I mad about this? There are far greater things to be concerned about, but I'm yelling at some list from a publication that doesn't even exist anymore. I must stop now. It's the Josh Ennis Show.
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0: Tom Petty, I Won't Back Down, Josh Ennis Show. Apparently the Norway soccer team, who is preparing to play against England here this week, they've been hit with a sickness bug. Now, remember, the World Cup is in America. So maybe, is it possible that Norway got the brown plague? Is this possible? Did they get it? Did they get the plague? By the way, Taco Bell says no lettuce, no cilantro. So they're trying to, you know, eliminate the risk of people getting the plague.
1: Including that explosive diarrhea.
0: We are over 700 cases here in Michigan. We're like the epicenter of the brown plague, which is, you know, mostly explosive diarrhea, among other things. But the explosive diarrhea being the biggest thing involved in this.
1: Including that explosive diarrhea.
0: So over 700. We'll give you another update tomorrow. Who knows? That number could be into the eights and to the nines. I don't know. But we'll keep you updated as we fight the plague. We are Detroit's Wheels.

0: That is Evanescence. You want to see Evanescence? They'll be at Pine Knob August 2nd. Rob Brandt's got your tickets at 5:10 this afternoon. At 12:10, Laura's got Foo Fighters tickets. And tomorrow morning, I will have more to see Skynyrd. And don't forget, if you want to have WLLZ in your backyard for a barbecue with all the meats and goodies supplied by Kroger Delivery and all the party fun supplied by Mother Shuckers, well, all you have to do is go to our website, 1067WLLZ.com, or the free iHeartRadio app, and you can sign up there, and you might be having a party that's the envy of the entire neighborhood. But you have to get signed up for it, so do that on our website. And this Friday night, 7 o'clock, we'll have the brand new Rolling Stones album in its entirety. It's called Foreign Tongues. You can hear that right here at 7 o'clock Friday night. It should be good stuff. I love when we get new music from the Stones. And it's time for me to fly. Laura is in here next. Be good, everybody.
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0: Papa Roach, 106.7 Detroit's Wheels. It's Laura. Papa Roach on a little festival run this month. They're doing Incarceration down in Ohio on the 17th, then over to the Upheaval Festival in Grand Rapids on the 18th. I know neither of which are here, but they're also not that far away. It'll give you a reason to go on a little summer road trip. Thanks for keeping us on for your Wednesday. I'm Laura. I've got Metallica, Green Day, and Thin Lizzy coming up next. Hang on.
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0: Bon Jovi, 106.7 Detroit's Wheels. It's Laura. I'm still not over Spirit Airlines being gone. RIP to the big yellow taxi in the sky. But now Frontier is stepping up at Detroit Metro, adding new nonstop flights to Fort Lauderdale, Philadelphia, and Vegas. Intro fares run $49 to Fort Lauderdale and $79 to Philly or Vegas. Not bad. Frontier says it's all about keeping low-cost travel alive for summer and beyond. Yes, that is as long as you're cool with a middle seat and can pack everything you need for your trip in a fanny pack.
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0: Def Leppard, 106.7 Detroit's Wheels. I'm Laura, and Def Leppard is working on new music. Guitarist Phil Collins says there's some real wacky stuff on the new album. He says they're not scared to express themselves, so that is what they are doing. Also, recently they were asked a question about the longevity of the band and how they're still doing it after all these years. They said, "We still like each other. That's it. We're still friends. We still genuinely enjoy spending time together." So there you go. Seems easy. But we know it is not. A lot of frenemies out there still touring and making music. But glad to hear that Def Leppard is still in it for the right reasons.
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A heads up, next week, $1,000 gas cash. 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The winning starts Monday, 9 a.m. right here on 106.7 Detroit's Wheels. 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

The Offspring, 106.7 Detroit's Wheels. You've got Laura, and now that football of the soccer variety is done, for the U.S. anyway, obviously the World Cup still going on, but now we can set our sights on American football. 63 days till the first game of the season, but who's counting? The Lions' social media has been popping off. The guys are back in their Honolulu blue. I don't want to wish the summer away, but I am looking forward to some Lions football. Till then, the Tigers kicked off their series against the A's yesterday. They're back to work tonight. First pitch at 6:40 in Detroit. And the NBA Summer League starts this week as well. The Pistons tip off against the 76ers tomorrow.

The Foo Fighters is going to be at Ford Field August 6th, and all this week, I want to get you in, so hang tight here in just a couple of minutes. I will have your chance to win those tickets. In the meantime, Danzig on 106.7 Detroit's Wheels.

0: Candlevox, 106.7 Detroit's Wheels. Hey, thanks for keeping us on for your Wednesday. I'm Laura, and August 6th, Foo Fighters, they are bringing their Take Cover tour to Ford Field. Queens of the Stone Age going to be as well. 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

GNR 106.7 Detroit's Wheels. It's Laura and, of course, Detroit's own Jack White going to be making his big Pine Knob debut later this month. And if you were lucky enough to score tickets to the show, which is completely sold out, sounds like it's just going to be one big party. He has added a second stage, the third band stage, which is going to feature live music just after gates open at 5:20. There's also going to be $6 beers, $2 hot dogs, and a rolling record store. So it sounds like it's going to be a lot of fun. The show goes down July 25th. Info at pineknobamp.com.

Sticky. Classic Detroit summer, so I hope you're staying cool out there. 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

0: Beastie Boys, 106.7, Detroit's Wheels. You've got Laura. Big stuff coming up on Monday. You will not want to miss your shot at $1,000 in gas cash every hour, 9 a.m. to 6 p.m. Because not only is gas expensive, groceries are expensive. Everything's expensive. Life just costs a lot of money. So if you could use an extra $1,000, now is your chance. As always, just got to be listening for those keywords. Your first chance to win happens with the Josh Ennis Show, Monday, 9 a.m. right here.
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106.7 Detroit's Wheels. It's Laura, and the Tigers have won 6 out of their last 7 games, 3 in a row, which they will try to make 4 tonight as their series against the A's continues. 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

Those guys have new music in the works. Bush, 106.7 Detroit's Wheels. It's Laura. Big news came down earlier this hour. Justin Verlander. He has been injured pretty much all season, but he's still an all-star. And now it's going to be official. JV has been named all-star legacy pick. And he also confirmed that he will retire at the end of this season. More info, 106.7

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It's Laura with you. I am Dunzo. Have a great afternoon. Rob Branch is on the way. He's got your next shot at those Evanescence tickets at 5:10 right now. Motley Crue.

0: there's Disturbed. I'm Rob Brandt. Happy hump day. 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

Foo Fighters announcing they're celebrating the 30th anniversary of the Mohegan Sun Casino in Connecticut. 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

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Appreciate you popping by. 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

It's Led Zeppelin's Black Dog. I am Rob Brand. Have you heard the JV news? There's two bits of information. He was named the American League All-Star Legend pick for next week's All-Star game. And on the heels of that, he announces that he's retiring at the end of the season. I'm not surprised at that at all. JV, what a great career, man. Glad you're retiring a Tiger. Spacehawk now on Detroit's Wheels.

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Evidently, word is, John's voice sounds pretty damn good. Band sounded great. 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

Have you heard the Justin Verlander news? He's got a couple of things happening in the sporting world. First of all, he was named the American League All-Star Legend pick for next week's All-Star Game. And then on the heels of that, he announced he's retiring a Tiger at the end of the season. And I'm glad he's retiring a Tiger. Congrats, JV, on an incredible career. Metallica now on Detroit's Wheels.

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Lincoln Park, Breaking a Habit. Rob Brandon, good afternoon. Appreciate you joining me this afternoon. Just helping us all get over the hump into the weekend. We'll make it. Black Sabbath now, Iron Man, 106.7, Detroit's Wheels.

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happy birthday to an incredible singer, songwriter, multi-instrumentalist, multi-Grammy nominee and winner. He was born Beck David Hansen. We know him just as Beck. Here's Come Down, 106.7 Detroit's Wheels.

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1: 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I'm like, oh yeah, I guess sometime around, you know, midnight on a Sunday night, I ordered Monster Ballads on CD, which, by the way, I did have on CD back in the day in my little little pleather case that everybody had in their car that had all your Burn CDs in it. 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
0: 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Detroit's Wheel.

Evidently, Nickelback teasing what would be their 11th studio album. They've been teasing since April. We're waiting to see. Here's Nickelback now on

Flagpole Center from Harvey Danger. I'm Rob Branch, still feeling a little pain at the pump. 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

0: There's Metallica, Sad But True. I am Rob Brandt. Major League Baseball trade deadline looming. Man, I hope we're not sellers, and I know you know who I'm talking about. I mean, maybe that we can get rid of a couple of guys, but pitching pretty good lately. Team playing pretty good ball. Tarek Skubal got the win last night, striking out 9 over 5 innings. Colt Keith went deep with the 2-run blast in the bottom of the first. Congratulations, Colt, on that one. We win yesterday 6-2. We continue the 3-game series against the A's this evening at 6:40 Comerica Park. Melton on the hill for the Tigers.
1: 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The inaugural champion gets crowned this July.
2: 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The exact same thing you are, listening to me. Which, let's be honest, is kind of flattering. But my point is, ads on iHeartRadio actually get heard. In the car, at the gym, on the couch, while people are walking their dogs. Who's a good boy? Who's a good boy? You're a good boy. That's right. You're a good boy. So why not make the next ad about you? 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

Def Leppard, in the midst of recording what they called a very varied album, said, "We've written some of the fastest songs we've ever done. 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No word on when it's coming out. They play Paris tonight. 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

me because you look so fine that I really want to make you mine. 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

kinda come with me because you look so fine that I really wanna make you mine. 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

Well, the World Cup bringing in huge ratings. The U.S. 4-1 loss to Belgium on Monday night. While it was at least a win for Fox, it was the most watched U.S. soccer telecast in history. Nearly 40 million people watched that game on Monday night. Unfortunately, it was a dud. Nirvana, 106.7, Detroit's Wheels.

0: Pearl Jam, 106.7 Detroit's Wheels. It's Casey. Justin Verlander this afternoon announcing that he will retire at the end of this season. And he was also selected to his 10th All-Star game, the legend pick. I know he hasn't pitched since March. He's been on the injured list since April, but he was picked as a legend pick for this year's All-Star game, which is next week. And he will retire at the end of the season as a Tiger, as he should.
1: Shop Bosch.
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hot pursuit and fiery auto crashes. Some will die in hot pursuit while sifting through my ashes. Some will fall in love with life and drink it from a fountain that is pouring like an avalanche coming down the mountain.

outdoorsy this summer and put a TV on the patio. 106.7 WLLZ, Detroit's Wheels.